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3: When you think of an occupation where someone's working for God, you might think of missionaries or pastors, but you might not think of
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3: Probably those so-called secular jobs don't remind you of ministry, but you might need to expand your horizons a bit. 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Colossians chapter 3 in the Bible says that whatever we do, we should do it heartily. That means with a good attitude. We should work not like we're working for men, but just as if we're working for God. The verse then says something profound. From the Lord, you will receive a reward. That's right. God is going to someday give you an eternal reward based on the quality of your work on the job. And you thought those pastors and missionaries were the only ones racking up big rewards in heaven. Nope, you can do that in your job every day. So no matter what your occupation, your job is a big deal to God.
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1: presents a Spirit of Marriage tip, immediate help to get to a healthy place in your marriage.
0: If you want to know why marriages seem to be in trouble these days, one clue is to go back to the very beginning, before marriage, and take a look at a common approach. What are you looking for in a spouse? When that question is asked, people can easily go on and on with their wish list of what they expect from a potential spouse. But very little focus is put on what do you have to offer as a spouse. People who have been married for a few years or a few decades tend to fall into the same trap. They start obsessing about what their spouse is not doing for them, ways their spouse can change to make them happy. And what gets less and less focus is the question, what can I do to please my spouse? But remember, it's assumed as a follower of Jesus Christ that you will implement humility and a spirit of serving others rather than others serving you.
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0: 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The Bible says in Romans chapter 8, in the same way, the Spirit helps us in our weakness. We do not know what we ought to pray for, but the Spirit Himself intercedes for us with groans that words cannot express. And He who searches our hearts knows the mind of the Spirit, because the Spirit intercedes for the saints in accordance with God's will. We have the songs that help you rely on the power of God when you feel weak and overpowered by the circumstances of life. 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

you to Jesus. So I grew up in a Pentecostal holiness church. Oh, it's some more of us in here. And we used to have the hand clapping, foot stomping songs that just made you real, real, real, real happy, and it made you feel good. So we have one of those songs. It's called The River of the Lord. Anybody remember that moment where you received Jesus as your personal Savior and the blood of Jesus washed all of your sins?

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Show them your life. 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Can I hear a shout tonight? Can you tell somebody about your God? Tell them he's real.

0: It's a showdown between good and evil. But it's not anywhere out there. It's right inside of you. You keep trying to do what's right. You mean well, but you just keep on failing. But you aren't the only one who ever faced a showdown with your own flesh. In Romans 7 in the Bible, the great apostle Paul talked about the same thing. He said, "The good that I wish I do not do, but I practice the very evil that I do not wish." Now, that's the bad news, but here comes the good part. Paul went on to say the only one who could save him was none other than Jesus Christ himself. You see, you can have a whole posse of good intentions thinking they'll save you, but really it comes back down to this. Stop making promises you can't keep and start getting into the person of Jesus. You found God because of his forgiveness and grace. You didn't earn it then and you can't earn it now. But you're promised that a tight relationship with Jesus will eventually wear the bad down and the good can win out. It's a showdown that you will win.
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0: 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Declare it. Maradodo Shatta. Jesus, you reign. When you go to a king, what do? You kneel down, you prostrate.
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0: When you think of an occupation where someone's working for God, you might think of missionaries or pastors, but you might not think of
1: truck drivers, stockbrokers, airline pilots, construction workers, taxi drivers, website designers.
0: Probably those so-called secular jobs don't remind you of ministry, but you might need to expand your horizons a bit. 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Our work is an important tool for God to shape our lives. Colossians chapter 3 in the Bible says that whatever we do, we should do it heartily. That means with a good attitude. We should work not like we're working for men, but just as if we're working for God. The verse then says something profound. From the Lord, you will receive a reward. 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
2: And you thought those pastors and missionaries were the only ones racking up big rewards in heaven.
0: Nope, you can do that in your job every day. 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

When you eat junk food, you aren't going to be hungry when it comes time to eat a nutritious meal. 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But right here, there's no junk food, just good nutrition for the soul. 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
2: 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Faith makes all things possible. Hope makes all things work. 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

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It don't have to sound pretty. 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

0: And yesterday we had choir rehearsal, but now we can sing it for real. Come on, help us sing this song. Here we go. The Lord is my shepherd, everybody.
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0: He goes before me.
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0: Defender behind me.
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0: Y'all been practicing. I won't fear.
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0: 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The Bible says in Romans chapter 8, in the same way, the Spirit helps us in our weakness. We do not know what we ought to pray for, but the Spirit himself intercedes for us with groans that words cannot express. And he who searches our hearts knows the mind of the Spirit, because the Spirit intercedes for the saints in accordance with God's will. We have the songs that help you rely on the power of God when you feel weak and overpowered by the circumstances of life. 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

We've been hearing things all around the world. We hear things, preachers, and things all around the world. But we want to hear you. We want to have an experiential knowledge of you, Jesus.

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0: from James 5, 19 and 20. 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My Worship 103.3.

climber coming after me. 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

0: In the Bible, Simon Peter did something nobody had ever done before. He walked on water. Actually, he was the second person. The first was Jesus. As long as Simon Peter kept his eyes on Jesus, he was able to keep his head above the waves. But he took his eyes off of Jesus, and he instantly sank into the water. Now, look at your problems in life as those waves that are trying to wash over your head. 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

0: This summer, as you head out to enjoy some fun in the sun, you'll need to remember a few things: water, some snacks, and the sunscreen. You'll also need a reminder of the God who gave us all these great summers. So bring us along for the music that keeps your heart in the right place. Then you'll enjoy this summer even more. So whether you head for the mountains, the beach, or the park, we'll be your soundtrack as you have fun in the warm summer sun. 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
0: 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When I remember you on my bed, I meditate on you in the night watches, because you have been my help. Therefore, in the shadow of your wings, I will rejoice. 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
1: 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When I remember you on my bed, I meditate on you in the night watches, because you have been my help. 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

the workplace. It's a better place when you bring us along. My Worship 103.3. The Bible says in Romans chapter 8, in the same way, the Spirit helps us in our weakness. We do not know what we ought to pray for, but the Spirit Himself intercedes for us with groans that words cannot express. And He who searches our hearts knows the mind of the Spirit, because the Spirit intercedes for the saints in accordance with God's will. We have the songs that help you rely on the power of God when you feel weak and overpowered by the circumstances of life. 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

Good morning to my beautiful people out there. A blessed and a productive Monday to you. Welcome to the morning praise on My Worship 103.3. It is a new day that the Lord has blessed us with. We are truly thankful for it. God has brought us through another Monday. It is earlier. Yeah? God has brought us through another Monday. Today is Monday, October the 12th, and we are thanking God that He has carried us through another brand new week. I am thankful to God for His grace and His mercy that has carried me through. As we begin this new day, we open the program with grace, the grace of God that has carried us through. I pray that grace over you this morning. Again, welcome to the morning praise wherever you're connected. My name is Eileen, and it's always my pleasure to be with you this morning. Today is going to be a nice day. You can declare that this morning, that your day is going to be a nice day. In spite of what you see, what you hear, what's going on, you can still declare what kind of day you want to have. I want to have a nice, quiet Monday, and I'm thankful to God for that. I welcome you to the program. You will be blessed as always as you stay connected. We're starting with this beautiful song, Peace of God, Cover Me. Be blessed.

Cover me when I am hurting. Cover me when I'm not strong. Cover me when I'm going through a storm. Peace of God, this morning I'm asking you to cover me. As you go before us this week, oh God, we're asking that your grace would carry us and the peace that passes all understanding would cover us today, oh God. Let us pray this morning and just thank God for this day. Heavenly Father, we give you thanks and we give you praise, O God. Thank you for opening our eyes to see this precious day, O God. We bless you this morning, O God. We praise you this morning, O God. We lift up your name, O God, in our hearts and our minds, O God. We exalt you above our issues and our problems this morning. We magnify you because you are bigger than everything that we're going through, everything that we will face. You are bigger. So this morning, O God, as we pause to take a moment, O God, to give you our lives, oh God, this morning. We thank you, oh God, for all that you have already done, oh God. And we surrender our lives in your hands this morning. Take full and take total control, oh God. If there be anything in us that is not of you, oh God, we're asking for your forgiveness this morning and just remove it, oh God. Father, we want to live in the light of your word, oh God. We want to walk in your way today, oh God. We want to just serve you the way you want us to, oh God. You have called us by your name, oh God, and we just want to love you. We just want to worship you. We just want to praise you this morning. We thank you, oh God, for all of your blessings on our lives. You have already blessed us for the week ahead, oh God. We thank you, oh God, for every little thing, oh God. Since it's a new day and a new week, oh God, we surrender all into your heart, oh God, into your hands, Jesus, your hands. We surrender all into your hands, oh God, and we ask in this morning that you would take full and total control of our lives, oh God. Thank you, oh God, for the week ahead, and we thank you for this day that you have given us, oh God. Help us to live the way you want us to live, oh God. We surrender all to you this morning in Jesus' name. We pray, oh God, that you would touch us from the crown of our heads to the very soles of our feet, oh God. Wherever this day takes us, I thank you that you will be with us this morning. Those that are not feeling well this morning, touch them afresh, oh God. Those that are just waiting on you, oh God. They have prayed, they have fasted, and they're just waiting to hear from you, oh God. This morning we ask that you speak as only you can, because we know you do miracles in all kinds of ways, oh God. So reach out and touch your people today. Refresh them, oh God. Let a word, let a song minister to somebody. Give somebody hope, oh God. Give somebody victory this morning, oh God. Touch somebody afresh, oh God, and let them know that you are with them today, Father. I thank you for the opportunity to be on My Worship FM Radio. One more time, oh God, we thank you for this day, Father. If this is all the day that we have, we give you thanks and we give you praise. We pray in this morning as we worship and as we praise you, you will take all of the praise. Thank you again for the program. In Jesus' name, amen and amen. We continue this morning. We're not holding anything back. This song says we've holding nothing. I give myself away. I give everything to you, Jesus. We're not holding back anything.

withholding nothing. Amen. We're giving it all to God this morning. We're not holding anything back. That was such a beautiful reminder that as we open in this brand new day, as we give ourselves to God, we're giving Him everything and we are not holding anything back. Such a complete surrender, song of complete surrender, just to surrender our lives and our hearts to God. This morning we continue with another heartfelt song by the Crabs family, Please Forgive Me.

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1: Please forgive me. Hallelujah. As he forgives me, I will forgive others. Amen. Please forgive me. That was the Crabs family doing that beautiful one for us this morning. As we begin our day, we're asking God to forgive us. Peradventure, there be anything in us that is not of you, please forgive me. If I have done wrong, I have wronged anybody, oh God. Even I have wronged you, God. Please forgive me. That's all we can do, is to ask him for forgiveness. And when we receive that forgiveness by faith, we continue serving him in spirit and in truth, or faithfully. Amen. Praise God. Let's take a word for the morning. We are in Psalms 34. We'll do 1, 2, verse 4. Verse 1, 2, 3, and 4. It is nice. I know you know it. I can hear you saying, I know that. Yes, it is. We know it. Let's do it. Psalms 34 and verse 1, it says, David wrote that psalm, pretending he was mad. I will bless the Lord at all times. His praise shall continually be in my mouth. My soul shall make her boast in the Lord. The humble shall hear of it and be glad. Oh, magnify the Lord with me, and let us exalt his name together. I sought the Lord, and he heard me, and he delivered me from all my fears. God will deliver you this morning from all of your fears. Not some of it, but all of it. He's able to deliver you this morning. You just have to magnify the Lord. David was inviting us into his worship and session. David was magnifying God, and he's inviting us to magnify the Lord with me. And he said, let us exalt his name together this morning. That's what we're doing. I know we might be far from each other, but hey, we gather in his name. So let us magnify God. Like David said, it says, my soul shall make her boast. In verse 2, it says, my soul this morning, it will boast, not in what it has or what he has done or what I have done, but what Jesus Christ is. My soul will make a boast in the Lord. The humble shall hear of and be glad. Let's continue to magnify him. I will bless him this morning at all times. His praise shall continually be in my mouth. This morning, I hope the scripture verse will encourage you as you go throughout the day, that you will give God thanks and praise, you know, because he has heard us, because his loving kindness is better than life. We'll continue to praise him. We continue to worship him this morning. God bless you guys as you continue to stay locked. We're taking this beautiful song by Katie Nichols, In Jesus' name.

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Focus. I hope you're doing well and I hope you had a good weekend. But it's good to be back together again as we dive into God's Word. And in the Bible, the five senses are referenced a lot. Many receive healing or deliverance through touch. God speaks and we can hear from him. The Lord likes the smell of sacrifice. And now, because of Christ, we can see what God is like. And these five senses are used to describe how we can relate to God. And so in previous Bible Focus weeks, we've looked at sight and we've looked at hearing. And you can find those on our website, gnba.net. But this week, we want to focus in on taste and explore five passages or verses that reference taste, that reference what we eat, and look at what it means for us. So today, we're going to focus in on Psalm 34. So if you have a Bible, you can turn there, but I imagine that you'll know this verse off by heart. So Psalm 34, verse 8 says, "Taste and see that the Lord is good. Blessed is the one who takes refuge in him." Now, this is probably the first Bible verse I ever learnt in Sunday school. And it's probably one of the first Bible verses that anyone learns. And let's be honest, there is no need to over-explain what this means. It's pretty self-explanatory. And so my aim today is really just to encourage you as you go about your day. And hopefully you will understand this at a bit of a deeper level. And so as we dive into this, let's just try and understand what this word taste actually means. So in the Hebrew, the word is taham. I don't know if I'm pronouncing that correctly, but this word here is used 11 times in the Old Testament, and it has a variety of contexts. But the word means, in its definition, to taste or to perceive or to experience or discern. So when we talk about this idea of tasting and seeing that the Lord is good, we're not talking about a passive action. We're talking about something that's active. It's a word that describes experiencing something for yourself and discovering its quality. So when it says, "Taste and see that the Lord is good," it's actually an invitation. David, and obviously the Holy Spirit who inspired it, is inviting the reader to experience God. Now, this is very contrary to other faiths and other religions. You start at the bottom of the mountain, God is at the top of the mountain, and in your life you have to tick a bunch of boxes, strive incredibly hard, jump through some hoops, climb, and hopefully, fingers crossed, you've done enough to reach the peak of the mountain and experience God after a life of hard struggle. But the beauty of Christianity is that Jesus has made a way to experience God now. So you don't just have to know about him, waiting to experience him in heaven, but now you can know him and experience him for yourself. You see, what we need to understand is that knowing mere facts about Jesus, about God, is not enough. I'm a big football fan, and I can say I know Cristiano Ronaldo. I can tell you what teams he's played for, how many goals he's scored, what trophies he's won. I could tell you about his family, his upbringing, how many kids he has. As a fan, I've watched his career, I've seen the documentaries, the interviews, I know all about him. But I don't actually know him. I've never actually met him. The closest I've been to him is probably about 50 meters away when I've watched him play multiple times at Old Trafford. He does not know my name or even know that I exist. All that I have of him is head knowledge. And it's so easy for us as believers to get into this place where we know mere facts about God, but we're not actually engaging with him. We're not actually experiencing him. And that's what Psalm 34 is doing. It's inviting you into something greater. It's inviting you into something deeper than mere head knowledge. It's an invitation to taste. It's an invitation to come. It's an invitation to experience. One of my favorite Bible verses is Hebrews chapter 4, verse 16. It says, "Let us approach God's throne of grace with confidence that we may receive mercy and find grace to help us in our time of need." You can come into God's presence with confidence or with boldness, as it says in other translations. You can taste, you can experience, you can come in. Do not settle for knowing about him or hearing about him through somebody else. Don't settle for merely head knowledge. Come in and taste. Come in and experience. Come in and know him. This is what Jesus has provided for his people. A way that we can come and taste. A way that we can come and experience him. That we no longer have to settle for head knowledge. We no longer have to settle for knowing about him through somebody else. But through Christ, we can now come and experience. We can now come and taste. But when you accept this invitation to come and experience the promise of God, is that you will see his goodness.
Now, let me slow this down just a little bit. I think it's significant that it's taste and see that the Lord is good, rather than see and taste that the Lord is good. Putting taste first requires a step of faith. If it was the other way around, if I said, see and taste that the Lord is good, you can peek in, you can see what God is like, and you can make a judgment and then say, okay, great, because I've seen that he is good, I will now come and experience. And you see, I do this a little bit from time to time when I'm going somewhere for the very first time, because sometimes I like to do a bit of a dry run. So a couple of weeks beforehand, I'll get in the car and I'll do the journey, check out what the place I'm going to looks like, where the parking's like and everything. And if I can't do it because maybe the journey's a bit too long, I'll do it on Google. So I'll go on Google Images, go on the street view, look at what the place looks like, and then I'll try and find parking online, all of that type of stuff. Because what I want to do is I want to see what I'm going to experience. I want to see what I'm going to taste, if you like. And sometimes we do this with God. We want God to give us the full picture. We want God to give us the full understanding of what it is that we're going to experience every step along the way. And so we can see the whole plan and purpose ahead of us and then decide whether we want to take the step of faith or not. But that's not what we're called to do. We're not called to conduct a thorough investigation beforehand and see that if he's good or not, make the judgment and then experience. You see, the call is to taste. The call is to take the step of faith. The call is to experience first. And the promise of God is that when you take the step of faith, you will see his goodness. Sometimes in order to find the goodness of God, there first needs to come a step of faith. Taste and see that he is good. And I really just want to encourage you today that when you come and taste, there is certainty that you will experience his goodness. There's no ifs or buts or maybes. So in a world of uncertain outcomes, the promise of God is that if you come, if you experience, if you take the step of faith, you will encounter and see his goodness. You see, our faith is not in circumstance or situations or an external environment. Our faith is in a person. And that person is fully and entirely faithful. Like 2 Timothy says, if you are faithless, he remains faithful, for he cannot deny himself. He is entirely and he is wholly faithful. It's his nature to be faithful. You can come, you can take that step of faith, and when you do, you will see his goodness. So I don't know what your week has looked like. I don't know what's going on in your external environment, in your family, in your friends, whatever it may be. But I want to encourage you, do not give up. Do not abandon God, but rather come in and experience. Come in and taste, and you will see his goodness. It's the promise of God. Well, thanks very much for joining me here today on Bible Focus. I really do hope that what I have shared with you today has been encouraging to you. And I do hope that you will join me in the rest of this week as we continue this series. And so just to give you a quick heads up of what we're going to be looking at in our second session tomorrow, we're going to be looking at the fact that Jesus says he is the bread of life. In our third session, we're going to look at communion. In our fourth session, we're going to look at Ezekiel eating the scroll. And in our fifth session, we're going to be looking at Psalm 23, where the shepherd prepares a table in the presence of David's enemies. And so I believe that this will be a great encouragement to you. So I do hope that you will join us for the rest of this series. But this program is produced by Good News Broadcasting. We are a listener-funded ministry that has been teaching the Bible through media for over 70 years. And if you want to find out more about who we are, about our history, about what we do, you can go to our website, gnba.net. That's gnba.net. There you'll find all the information that you need about who we are, as well as details on how you can get plugged in, how you can be praying for us or support us in whatever way that may be. But join me tomorrow at the exact same time as we continue.

morning. This is how we're doing it, step by step. That's how we walk in this road God has given us today. We walk in it step by step. We're taking it one day at a time, one step at a time. That's a beautiful song. I take the time this morning to welcome you to the program again. Those of you that have just joined us, thank you so much for connecting. To all of my early risers, that's always up with me, thank you. I appreciate you so much today. I pray that you will be blessed and encouraged as you listen. Welcome again to the program. We continue with, let's see, Lauren Diggle, I Remember.

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1: Yes, Lord, don't give up on me, oh God. And we know He won't never give up on us. He told us He will always be with us. He will never give up on us. Dear Lord, don't give up on me. We continue with this beautiful one. Lord, I'm tired.

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1: Yeah, amen. His presence is the air that we breathe. The very air that we breathe is that His presence in our life. Amen. We are alive in Him. His presence is with us. Jesus Christ is life. He is light. He is everything. So when you're alive and you're breathing, that's His presence with you. Amen. I am thankful to God for His presence in my life. That was the elevation worship doing that one. This is the air that we breathe. We continue this beautiful morning with the Hillsong worship. Here I am to worship.

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1: Are all things, you are worthy of it all. That's what the songwriter wants us to get, that God is worthy of all of the praise, the glory, and the honor. For from you are all things, and to you are all things. You are worthy. He's truly worthy this morning of it all. I remind you of, Philippians chapter 4 and verse 13. It says, I can do all things, but it's through Christ who strengthens me. Whatever it is you have to do today, yeah, you could do it. Just ask him to strengthen you. You can't do it in your own strength, but in his strength, you can do all things. So this morning, remember, God's strength is with you for today, and you can do all things as he continues to strengthen you. He continues to borrow you that strength or give you that strength. You will need to do what you have to do today, so you can do it all as he continues to strengthen you. We're taking a break this morning for our Bible focus. Be blessed.
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You know, this morning, as you go throughout your day or as you go about your business doing what you have to do, I pray God will help you, that you will walk in the peace of God. You know, the peace that passes all that we understand, every step of yours will be ordered by that peace. I pray favor over you, that you will walk in divine alignment with the word of God, you know, and favor will follow you. Mercy is already on one side, put favor on the other side, and as you go, you will walk in the mercy and the favor of God. God bless you as you continue to stay loyal.

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1: FM Radio. God, everywhere we go is favor and blessing. We're walking in favor. We're living in the blessings of God. That was Eben doing that one for us. Thank you for staying locked. Those of you that have just joined, thank you guys. I appreciate you so very much. Thank you for ailing your girl up. I hope that you're having a good morning so far. I pray the Lord will bless you and keep you. Make his face shine on you and be gracious unto you today. Continue to stay locked. We're doing Nathaniel Bessie in a Hallelujah Challenge.
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0: J.R. Miller said,
1: God does not give his grace as he gives his sunshine, pouring it out on all alike. He discriminates in spiritual blessings. His eye is ever honest and tender, watchful love. And what we need, he supplies.
0: Right here, we'll help you find the grace of God you need for today. 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
2: This morning, we can truly sing along as we sing this one. Jesus paid it all to him we owe. And this is so confident to know that Jesus paid it all for us on the cross. We did not have to pay anything. We did not have to do anything. He went ahead because of his great love for us. And he paid it all. He said it is finished. That means the debt was canceled. It is paid in full. There's nothing that can hold us back. Jesus paid it all. He gave us forgiveness of sin when he died on the cross of Calvary for us. Jesus paid it all is a beautiful reminder by the new boys as we remember the death, the burial, the crucifixion of Jesus Christ. Jesus paid it all. Be blessed.

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1: Yes, this morning we are expecting Jesus. We don't know when he will come, but we are sure that he will come. Amen. So I encourage you this morning, keep your heart centered on that promise that God will return. We are expecting Jesus. We don't know when, but we know for sure he will come. 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Next, we're taking Jekyll Inca, Greater is Coming.

Praise the Lord, ride out your storm. This morning, that's all you truly can do is to ride out the storm. Whatever storm that you are going through, just learn to ride it out. You know, the disciples, they were in the boat with Jesus. And remember, the sea was raging. There was a storm coming and Jesus was asleep in the boat. And the disciples, they accused Jesus of not caring for them because he was sleeping. He said, Master, Master, they said, carest thou not that we perish? We are

0: Dying, then you're sleeping. But who say you will never die when Jesus is with you? If he's in your boat and he's sleeping, it doesn't matter the storm. All he did was got up. He rebuked the wind. The thing that was causing the sea or the storm was the wind. He rebuked the wind and he told the sea to be still. You know, just be still. God is with you and ride out your storm. This morning, as we give you great gospel music to help you ride out whatever storm that you are going through, let's trust Jesus as we worship him. The heart of worship this morning is what we come in with, and that's what we bring into him. I'm coming back to a heart of worship. Be blessed.
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That was Casting Crowns doing that one for us, a prayer for a friend. I hope that you were blessed and encouraged. We continue this morning on this beautiful day God has given us. We continue with this one. Say a prayer for me.

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2: Yes, this morning I need you to say a prayer for me, and not just any prayer. Go before the Father and intercede for me. You know, just like he did for Peter. He said he prayed for Peter because the devil wants to sift Peter as wheat. But Jesus told him, I have prayed for you. Intercede for one another. Say a prayer for me. You know, really call on God and call my name when you're praying for me. Go before the Father and intercede for me. Say a prayer for me. We all need a prayer this morning, huh? And I'm asking you to say one for me as I say one for you. You're locked on to My Worship 103.3. You're listening to the morning praise with Eileen, and I'm thankful to God for you wherever you're connected in the world. I appreciate you for connecting. Be blessed.
3: Amen. We're going to learn a new song together tonight. It's called Our Father, and it's based around the Lord's Prayer. So I'm going to read Matthew 6, 9. And if you know that, feel free to say it along with me. Our Father, which art in heaven, hallowed be thy name. Thy kingdom come, thy will be done in earth as it is in heaven. Give us this day our daily bread, and forgive us our debts as we forgive our debtors. And lead us not into temptation, but deliver us from evil. For thine is the kingdom and the power and the glory forever. Amen. And church, amen. As we sing this song tonight, let it be more than words, but let's offer it to our God as a prayer that his kingdom would come and his will would be done in our lives. Amen.

0: 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We believe this message will inspire your faith, strengthen your walk with God, and bring practical wisdom for victorious living. As you listen, open your heart to receive God's word and stay with us until the end for an opportunity to pray the prayer of salvation. Now, today's edition of Rhapsody of Realities. Welcome to the reading of the Rhapsody of Realities by Christ Embassy. Today is Saturday, the 10th of October, 2026, the Genius of Christianity. To whom God would make known what is the riches of the glory of this mystery among the Gentiles, which is Christ in you, the hope of glory. Colossians 1:27. What sets Christianity apart from every religion, philosophy, or system of human effort? What is the secret of its power and uniqueness? The answer is found in one profound truth: Christ in you. Christianity is the unveiling of a divine mystery, God Himself living in the human person through the Holy Spirit. This is the genius of Christianity. In fact, it's interesting that the word genius is Latin and refers to a spirit, a guardian spirit or deity believed to be responsible for someone's life from birth. Various cultures have had similar concepts. Among the Igbo people of Nigeria, for example, there's the idea of chi, one's guardian angel or guardian spirit. But Christianity presents something far greater. The Holy Spirit is the divine personality, divine guardian and presence responsible for your life. The beautiful thing is that He doesn't guide you from a distance. He lives in you. Glory to God. Think about that. The one who is responsible for guiding, helping, strengthening, teaching, and leading you in God's purpose has made His home in your spirit. You're never left alone to navigate life by your own wisdom, strength, or ability. The Holy Spirit in you guides you to perceive and comprehend the realities of the kingdom. He knows what you do not know, and leads you to walk in and fulfill God's perfect will. This is the extraordinary advantage of the Christian life. The power, wisdom, grace, and presence of God are not external realities you're trying to reach. They are resident within you through the Holy Spirit. He works in you and through you, making you equal to every task and effective in every good work. The wonder of Christianity is not merely that God helps you, it's that the Holy Spirit lives in you and takes personal responsibility for guiding, strengthening, and leading you in the fulfillment of God's purpose for your life. What a life He's given us! Repeat the prayer with me, dear Father. Thank you for the blessing and reality of Christ in me. I live with the consciousness of the Holy Spirit's indwelling presence and ministry in my life. He guides me in wisdom, strengthens me for every task, and leads me to fulfill your perfect will. Your life, power, and glory are expressed through me today in Jesus' name. Amen. Further study for today, John chapter 14, verses 16 to 17, Galatians chapter 2, verses 20, John chapter 4, verses 4. 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Now, if you have never given your life to the Lord Jesus Christ, please pray this prayer with all your heart as we lead you in the prayer of salvation.
1: You've never received Christ into your heart. If you've never experienced this life of Christ that I'm talking to you about, this is your moment. Say these words. Say, O Lord God, I believe in Jesus Christ, the Son of God. I believe He died to save me. I believe God raised Him from the dead, and He's alive today. I confess with my mouth, Jesus Christ is Lord of my life from this day. And by my faith in Him, I receive eternal life into my heart, into my spirit. Thank you, Lord, for saving my soul. I have eternal life now. I'm a child of God now. I am born again. Thank you, Lord.
2: Now behold the Lamb, the precious Lamb of God. You know, He has given His life for us, the precious Lamb of God, Jesus Christ, the Son of the living God. Behold Him this morning. Behold Him as King of Kings and Lord of Lords. That was Tamila Mendo in that beautiful one for us. I hope this morning, on this beautiful Monday morning, you're taking time to worship God. You're taking time to give Him thanks and praise. You know, don't get too busy to say a prayer or to give Him worship and praise. We continue with this one, It Is Well.
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go to Africa. And there was a sound, there was a word released called Baba, which means father. And I heard this young man by the name of Sunny Badu, who is absolutely anointed

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2: I know you enjoy that one by Jonathan Nelson, Baba O, and the one before that was It Is Well, and I know you really took a little dance on that one. Thank you for sticking with me this morning. I appreciate you so much for connecting. We continue with Janice Charles out of Grenada. Give me a forgiving heart.

ashamed of the gospel of Christ. 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

0: to deny that our God is good. 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
2: Good morning again to those of you that have just joined the morning praise. As I said earlier, it's a beautiful Monday morning on the island of Dominica. We're giving God thanks for carrying us thus far. I hope that you had a wonderful weekend and you're ready to face this week or this day God has given us. I pray a blessed and a productive week over you as you go throughout this week, that you will find time to spend with God. You know, don't just go busy, because you know this world can really make us so busy. But let's take some time and spend some time in the Word of God. When you spend some time in His Word, you're spending time with Him. And as we worship and praise, we will love on Him a bit, because He first loved us.

as ever. Holy Spirit, fill this room. Tonight, we're standing in the overflow of prayers prayed and answered. And you hold the final say in your hands. And as you're breathing life into us, you're resurrecting us out of insecurity, out of fear, out of procrastination, into a right now position of belief. Your word stands undefeated.

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1: You have captured my heart and I am never going back. Thank you for staying locked to the morning praise. I thank God for all of you. Those of you that have just joined us, I welcome you to the morning praise on My Worship 103.3. 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
1: When I had issues with my husband, I was trying to find something to listen to on the way to work. It touched me. It encouraged me. The words. It hit me right where I was at. Gave me what I needed right when I needed it. 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And that's what I was looking for.
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1: Yes, Lord, we believe for it. Amen. This morning, whatever it is you're praying for, you're waiting on God for, just believe for it. In the believing is there you receive. Amen. If you will believe, you will receive. We believe for it. I believe God for my health this morning. That's what I'm believing for. In spite of everything else, I believe God for good health. I believe for it. That was the beautiful voice of Sissy Wine and doing that one for us. Here's another nice and beautiful voice, Charity Gill. I speak Jesus.

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1: When people dial 911, you would expect it to be a real emergency. But some are not only non-emergencies, they are actually pretty ridiculous. One call came into 911 in California because their order at the drive-thru restaurant was wrong. Another person called because they saw a tumbleweed going across the highway. Someone called because they could not get their baby to stop crying. And someone else called 911 because they could not find their car keys. But we often do the same thing with God. We go to Him with trivial things, don't we? Or do we? Actually, no. There is nothing in the Bible that says there are things that we should not bring to God. Even though He has the entire universe to run, He's still interested in even the smallest emergencies in your life. 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He says in His Word to cast all your cares on Him, not just some of them. 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It's important for them to know. 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

0: Your goodness looks good on us and we wear your glory. 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That's why you look so beautiful or so handsome this morning. Your goodness looks good on us and we wear your glory. Here is Derek the Apostle Douglas doing Worthy is the Lamb.
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1: Thank you for staying connected to the morning praise. I appreciate you this morning. 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
1: Thank you for staying locked to the morning praise on My Worship 103.3. Those of you just joining us, thank you for joining us. 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We love and appreciate you always.

me on the Morning Praise. As we come into the end of the program, I just want to appreciate you. I thank God for all of you, and I pray that you were blessed as you listen. We continue with this one.

Thank you for sticking with your girl. I appreciate you so very much. No matter where you listen, I thank God for you. This is what the Bible says in Romans chapter 8 and verse 31. What then shall we say in response to these things? If God is for us, who can be against us? I know. If God is for you, nobody can stand against our God. Nobody can stand against our God this morning, and he is for us. This verse is reminding us of the power, the unstoppable power that God has to protect us. You know, no matter what comes our way, God is able to protect us. God is there with us. No matter what the challenge we face, God is there with us. So we can take heart knowing God is greater than our problems, and nobody can stand against our God. God bless you as you continue to stick with God and stay locked to My Worship 103.3.

part of me, Lord. AI, artificial intelligence, is growing at an astounding rate, doubling in knowledge every 6 to 8 months. That is impressive, but still nothing close to God's intelligence. Isaiah 55:9 says, "For as the heavens are higher than the earth, so are my ways higher than your ways, and my thoughts than your thoughts." So spend regular time with God in prayer and the Bible to tap into His EI, eternal intelligence. A message from My Worship 103.3.

Excess love, hallelujah. God loves us so much, it feels like it truly is in excess. That was Mercy Chino doing that one, Excess Love. We continue this morning with Travis Green, Love Will Always Win.

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1: FM Radio. As we come to the end of the program this morning, I just want to thank God for being with us. I thank God for, you know, just doing all that he has done for us. I thank you guys for staying connected and being with me, keeping me company. You make this much easier. I thank God for all of you. You will hear me again tomorrow, God's willing, the same place, same radio station for our Caribbean Tuesday. I love and appreciate you always. My name is Eileen. God bless you.

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2: My name is Anthony Brown. I'm a son, a brother, a loyal friend, and a believer. Raised in church, but live in a very real world. The past few years have taught me some valuable lessons. Lessons in pain, heartache, betrayal, and triumph. I've learned to acknowledge what I feel, but act on what I know. These are my thoughts, my fears, my declarations, and my confessions. This is how I get through when I feel a long way from Sunday.

0: When an 81-year-old woman from New Jersey tried to get a credit card, she was turned down, even though she had excellent credit. The reason the credit bureaus gave for the turndown was she was dead. She repeatedly contacted the credit bureaus to clear it up, but they wouldn't listen. Turns out in some hospital somewhere, someone indicated in her records that she was deceased. She tried for 6 years to convince them that she was in fact not a zombie. And just when she thought it was resolved, the problem would again rise from the dead. After a newspaper got involved, the problem finally got resolved. And today the woman can relax knowing that she is indeed fully alive. Well, you might have the same problem. Oh, not with trying to convince the credit bureaus that you're alive. It's convincing yourself that you have a brand new life in Jesus. You see, Jesus died and rose from the dead. The Bible says when Jesus is in your life, you have the same resurrection life. But the problem is most people aren't convinced of that. They never really explore the reality and the possibilities of what this new life is all about. So study God's word about this brand new spiritual life. Otherwise, you'll end up walking around like a spiritual zombie. 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
0: From James 5, 19 and 20. 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
1: From 2 Corinthians 3:17, "Now the Lord is Spirit, and where the Spirit of the Lord is, there is freedom." 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Being a happy person is no accident. According to researchers at the University of California, Davis, there are four consistent habits that most happy people have in common. Here are those four habits of highly happy people.
2: Happy people tend to be more thankful.
1: In one research study of people who kept journals, those who wrote more on what they were thankful for tended to be more optimistic about the upcoming week than those who did more complaining in their journals.
2: Happy people reach out more to others.
1: They tend to be the ones who volunteered at homeless shelters, mentored a disadvantaged child, or participated in a community project.
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1: They were more likely to be a part of a group or community of others, in church, for example.
2: Happier people were more likely to be more spiritual.
1: This study and others have shown a distinctive link between spirituality and happiness. 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
2: Be more thankful, reach out to others, spend more time in community with others, and get more in touch with God.
1: Give it a try. According to research, you'll be a much happier person.
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4: My

0: Being a happy person is no accident. According to researchers at the University of California, Davis, there are four consistent habits that most happy people have in common. Here are those four habits of highly happy people.
1: Happy people tend to be more thankful.
0: In one research study of people who kept journals, those who wrote more on what they were thankful for tended to be more optimistic about the upcoming week than those who did more complaining in their journals.
1: Happy people reach out more to others.
0: They tend to be the ones who volunteered at homeless shelters, mentored a disadvantaged child, or participated in a community project.
1: Happy people like to bond.
0: They were more likely to be a part of a group or community of others, in church, for example.
1: Happier people were more likely to be more spiritual.
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1: Be more thankful, reach out to others, spend more time in community with others, and get more in touch with God.
0: Give it a try. According to research, you'll be a much happier person.
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2: 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Good measure, pressed down, shaken together, and running over will be put into your bosom. 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

one accord in one place. And suddenly there came a sound from heaven as of a rushing mighty wind, and it filled the whole house where they were sitting. Verse 4, and they were all filled with the Holy Spirit and began to speak with other tongues as the Spirit gave them utterance. Just like he did it before. How many know we need him to do it again? All right, here we go.

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1: From Luke 6:38, give, and it will be given to you. 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

0: When you think of an occupation where someone's working for God, you might think of missionaries or pastors, but you might not think of
1: truck drivers, stockbrokers, airline pilots, construction workers, taxi drivers, website designers.
0: Probably those so-called secular jobs don't remind you of ministry, but you might need to expand your horizons a bit. It's one of those concepts in the Bible most people don't know about. Our work is an important tool for God to shape our lives. Colossians chapter 3 in the Bible says that whatever we do, we should do it heartily. That means with a good attitude. We should work not like we're working for men, but just as if we're working for God. The verse then says something profound. From the Lord, you will receive a reward. That's right. God is going to someday give you an eternal reward based on the quality of your work on the job. And you thought those pastors and missionaries were the only ones racking up big rewards in heaven. Nope, you can do that in your job every day. So no matter what your occupation, your job is a big deal to God.
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0: The Bible says in Romans chapter 8, in the same way, the Spirit helps us in our weakness. We do not know what we ought to pray for, but the Spirit Himself intercedes for us with groans that words cannot express. And He who searches our hearts knows the mind of the Spirit, because the Spirit intercedes for the saints in accordance with God's will. We have the songs that help you rely on the power of God when you feel weak and overpowered by the circumstances of life. 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

Psalm 34, verse 8. The Word of God says, "Taste and see that the Lord is good. 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

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Say, where is that God you serve? Show them the proof of his intimacy, of his love, of his grace bestowed upon you. Can I hear a shout tonight? Can you tell somebody about your God?

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3: I start often by just asking open-ended questions of my kids, like, hey, do you know anybody in school that gets bullied? Or what's it like? How do kids treat each other, mistreat each other? Because it feels safe when you start out here, and it's not personal. So my kids might be afraid of opening up about what's going on in their hearts, but they'll tell about what's going on in everybody else's lives. And so I just start asking thoughtful questions. And as much as I'm trying to gain entrance into their heart, they're also watching and observing how I'm responding to them. And they're seeing, do mom and dad understand? Are they responding well? Is it safe to open up and share that I've experienced this? And so our responses really do matter, and that they're seeing compassion and understanding and care.
2: That's Julie Lowe, and she joins us today on Focus on the Family with Jim Daly. Thanks for being here. I'm John Fuller.
0: You know, John, bullying is one of those things every parent hopes their child never has to face. I mean, it happens sooner or later, and most kids will encounter that unkindness, exclusion, teasing, or even outright intimidation. I did. Third grade. Mm-hmm. I know exactly when it happened and where and what school I was going to. The truth is, our children need more than those quick fixes. You know, it's not something you just say a little clip and then keep moving, because they're in a tough spot. Often, they need that wisdom and courage and the confidence to know that their values come from God and their identity comes from God. Here at Focus on the Family, we are here to help you navigate those difficult moments with grace and clarity, and equip you as a parent to help engage with your child to find solutions.
2: Mm-hmm. And Julie Lowe is our guest. As I said, she's a faculty member and licensed professional counselor at Christian Counseling and Educational Foundation. She's written a terrific children's book that helps your child and you understand bullying and how to handle it well. The title of the book is Gus Gets Badgered When You Meet a Bully.
0: Julie, welcome to Focus on the Family.
3: Thank you for having me.
0: This is a great kids book, Gus Gets Badgered. What were you trying to accomplish here with the book?
3: Well, we know that bullying is a problem that happens often among young people, and unfortunately not just young people. We're seeing it across the board, right?
0: Why is it so prevalent? I mean, we're all talking about times that we were bullied.
3: Well, it always has been. I often say, though, with the emergence of technology and social media, it's 10 times worse, because it used to be you could walk away from the bullying. You would get on your bus and go home and get away from the bullying, right? It was the schoolyard bully or the in-school bully. But now, unfortunately, it follows with you wherever you go.
0: Yeah.
3: with the use of social media. And it is just a lot more difficult with the cyberbullying.
0: What ages is this

0: that kids can fling each other. You know,
1: Yeah.
0: appearance is something that kids cling on to. When people look different, they'll say something out loud that when you hopefully become an adult, those things are kept to yourself typically. You may think it, but you don't speak it. Kids just say it. So that can be an unkindness. What kind of line is there between that, what might be normal observation and growth of a child, and then crossing the line into bullying?
1: Yeah, that's the challenge, I think, all the time with parents and kids, especially when you use the language of bullying. Some kids can weaponize that, and they come across somebody who says something unkind, hurtful, or just immature and foolish, and they call it bullying when perhaps it's just immaturity or an unkind moment. Where I think of bullying as something where it's more targeted and habitual in nature, but for sure, there could be incidents of bullying as well.
0: You know, so often the bullying by the parents' observation can be kind of obscured, unseen. The child might not be talking about it. You just see behavioral change. So for the parent, what are those things we need to be looking at to at least tip in and investigate?
1: When you start to notice a change in your child's behavior, right? When they're coming home from school and all of a sudden hating school or don't want to talk about it or they're withdrawing, or you start seeing anxiety. So I'm always looking for, do my children have a change of behavior? And is all of a sudden it seemed like overnight they don't enjoy school or they don't want to participate or be involved. So you're looking for noticeable change often.
0: You were a pastor's kid, and that brought some bullying, it sounds like, out of your own experience. In that context, what was it like for you? And then how can parents avoid the dismissive nature? I mean, I think a lot of dads, you know, maybe with our sons, we'll say, you know what, it's a tough world, kid.
1: Just
0: You got to
1: ignore
0: get
1: it.
0: over
1: Deal
0: it.
1: with it.
0: Just, you know, throw a punch and run or something. I mean, you know, I wouldn't say that, but I'm just saying this is what some dads might say. Speak to that whole thing, the bullying situation you had, and then how do we not be so permissive or passive about it?
1: Yeah, I joke I was a PK. I was a pastor's kid briefly, but I was for a longer period of time a principal's kid. And I used to joke with my friends who are pastor's kids and say, you only got it one day a week. I got it 5 days a week. And it was sometimes just as a result of being connected to your parents in ministry, or they were angry at something your parents did and you would hear about it. And growing up, I don't know, I thought of it as bullying, but I think anybody would have called it that, or it was on occasion enough and it wasn't consistent enough, but it was for sure mistreatment. It was for sure being targeted for your family or somebody being angry at you. And being in ministry, there was almost this expectation that, yes, you're in ministry, this will happen to you. And to this day, being in ministry, I probably still think that way to some degree, which doesn't excuse it, but it's almost like you accept it as part of the struggle.
0: Your son was bullied. What happened with him?
1: Yeah, so he was in elementary school at the time in an after-school care, and a child that was actually known to be a bully to other kids just started picking on him that day. Had never done it before, but walked up and knocked over some Legos. And so my son was upset. He got up, he went and told an adult because we had taught them that if somebody's mistreating you or people around you, go tell an adult, and you keep telling adults until somebody listens. Keep pursuing help. And so he did that. In this moment, he went and he told an aide. I think the aide addressed it briefly and then just went on their way. So my son went about doing something else, and this boy followed him and again was knocking over what he was doing, was intentionally mistreating him. My son got up and went and told another adult, went to three adults, and it continued until eventually, I forget how, but they ended up in some kind of tussle, shoving match or hitting or something. Both ended up in the principal's office. And when he relived the story to me, I got a call from the principal, and it was totally out of character for him. And I'm not sure how most parents would respond to this, but we've completely supported him. He did everything we told him to do. We said, go, keep telling adults. The adults didn't stop the behavior until he was defending himself. And we stood in front of the principal, who was gracious enough to also agree and say, we support our son. He did the right thing. He tried to get help. The adults did not intervene and help, and the behavior continued.
0: Was there resolution?
1: There was. I don't think it happened again. And my son, thankfully, did not get punished. We didn't punish him. And it was this great teachable moment of saying, buddy, you did the right thing. And
0: that's a good thing. You know, Julie, again, you're a counselor for those

0: that might just join us here. But the one thing that I've seen with marriage counselors as we've sat here, you all sound so reasonable. You say, the next time, Jim, you're talking to Jean, just say, honey, did you have a rough day? Because I'm feeling some emotion from you right now that I don't know where it's coming from. Now, we don't typically in the real world react like that. Right. If she says something and pushes my button, I go, okay, I can push another button. Mm-hmm. That's going to be your button. Mm-hmm. And here we go. The same can be true in the parenting sphere here.
1: Yeah.
0: And that circumstance can push our buttons as parents to require us or command of us to react in a way that we now are acting like the child.
1: Yeah.
0: How do you coach a parent in this kind of difficult spot to be the adult and to really look for the right wins with that bullied child of yours?
1: Well, for sure. I mean, that brought up all kinds of emotions where I would have been the parent in the schoolyard losing it because I can't stand seeing people mistreated. You know, so we, even just being aware of our own triggers and the things that would get a rise out of us. But I'm also aware I want to model to my kids the right way to respond, that mistreatment will happen. That doesn't mean you just have to tolerate it. That wisdom says, how do you respond in any given moment to being mistreated, which means I better model it to my kids. And sometimes I think actually modeling I'm mad on their behalf isn't unhealthy either. The problem is I need to not sin in my anger. So to be angry for them and them to feel like mom and dad really care, they're for me, I think is a good thing. Mm-hmm.
2: This is Focus on the Family with Jim Daly, and our guest today is Julie Lowe, and she's got a book we're talking about. It's a great book, and the cover, I think, Julie, is really wonderful because you've got this sense of the bully is reveling in the fact that I've got the power, and here's poor Gus getting pushed around. The book is called Gus Gets Badgered, Good News for Little Hearts When You Meet a Bully. It's a terrific resource to go through with your child. 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And Julie, I love how you equipped your son. I'm not sure we ever did anything quite like that. How do we help our kids stand up and be assertive for their safety and well-being and kind of share their voice without being aggressive?
1: Well, as a parent, one of my first thoughts is I want to raise my children to know right from wrong, good from evil, wise from unwise, which means I'm always role-playing, I'm always teaching them. So before they end up in the bullying position or being bullied or being tempted to be the bully, we're role-playing. We're teaching them to observe the world around them and people, and when they're mistreated or they're interacting with their own siblings, which is where the bullying can start, right? Yes. Or the mistreatment. So there's so many lost opportunities we have in not teaching our kids to say, how does love respond? How does wisdom respond? When is it right and good to stand up to somebody? When, as a bystander, should you intervene? When, as a bystander, should you get help because it's too serious for you to intervene? And as you can imagine, that takes a lot of role-playing. That's not just a, let me give you a 30-minute devotional on how to do this and then expect you to remember it for the next 15 years of your life. I think that's what Deuteronomy 6 says, where we're teaching our kids, whether they're sitting at the dining room table or walking along the way, whether we're having a meal or in the car, that we're using teachable moments to teach them.
2: Yeah, this is an ongoing conversation, right? Not a once and done.
1: Right.
2: Yeah.
0: You know, Julie, one of the most damaging effects of being bullied, I think, is that loss of identity that's potentially there, especially in Christian families. We're trying to encourage them that their identity comes from Christ, etc., which are all healthy things to actually buttress them in a culture that is constantly attacking identity, right?
1: Yeah, yeah.
0: So that's important. How do we teach our young children that they're made in the image of God, that He sees them, that He has a plan for their life? All those things are building that identity. But that bullying can really go after them, like, no, but God doesn't see me. Why did He let me get picked on today? Why did that boy attack me today, right?
1: Yeah.
0: And you can start to kind of doubt those things as a little child, like, where's my protection? So how can parents use scripture, reinforce those things? Even if bad things happen, God still sees you. He'll give you a way through. Yeah. And, you know, how do you speak to your child to give them that kind of balance between the real world and the spiritual dimensions of what they face?
1: Yeah, I think it's twofold. So one is, I hope my children always see compassion from me when they are being mistreated, that I don't just respond with, oh, just deal with it, or you're okay, brush it off.
0: Right.
1: That they actually hear me say, I'm so sorry that happened, that was wrong, that I'm affirming what was wrong about it and why it wasn't kind and gracious. I think the other thing is that they're seeing in scripture stories like Joseph, when you're mistreated and when you're harmed over and over again, that God is still in the midst of that, that he's up to something, and God can take even the evil in your life and do something good with it. And so what I'm doing is I'm not just affirming that what happened is wrong and leaving it there. I'm pointing them to a God that is not going to waste anything in their life. And I'm pointing them to scripture where story after story shows flawed, fallible human beings who are mistreated, but God also used them. And God often uses the weak, the unassuming, those who have speech impediments, those who are least expected. And to even instill that when we have a child with a vision disability, and to be able to say, God specializes in using the people we least expect to use in scripture. So take heart. God's up to something good in your life.
0: That's a great way to buttress a person's sense of worth. Yeah. Is that God sees you no matter what the impediment.
1: Yeah.
0: And he will use you if you yield to him and ask him to be part of your life.
1: Yeah,
0: right?
1: We as adults need that.
0: We do. You know, one thing I did, which I thought was good, I'll get your grade on this, but with my boys when they were in elementary school, I would regularly, not every day, but regularly kind of drip irrigate into them. Mm-hmm. You know, at recess, if you see somebody by themselves, go play with them. If you see somebody eating lunch by themselves, go be with them, especially if that child is not well accepted by everybody else. Mm-hmm. Be different. Go and make a friend.
1: Yeah.
0: They did that a couple of times that I know of, and that was good. But they also had the other expression of laughing at somebody who spilled a drink or something, you know. So that's normal behavior.
1: Right.
0: But in addition to doing something like that, what are some other ideas that you might have to help equip a child to look for somebody who they can buttress, they can lift up?
1: Well, it's that whole idea that love moves towards, right? We don't just remain passive. And that's what I love about what you said. We try to teach our kids so that when you see somebody hurting, just don't say, I'm not going to hurt them, or I feel bad, or I'm going to stay out of it. Be willing to proactively move towards being protective or offering even just words of encouragement. Like to go up to somebody afterwards and say, I'm sorry they did that. I really appreciate what you said. Or I thought what you said was smart. You're saying something to affirm. And then the wisdom to know, when do I need to go get an adult to say, this kid's hurting and they need an adult to help them.
0: Yeah. You know, one of the experiences, and I had this when I was bullied in third grade, I had a sixth grader who was chasing me home every day and threatening to beat me up. And I was smart enough. I didn't want to be beat up.
3: Yeah.
0: I knew that much. My only saving grace is I was faster than him, so I could outrun him on the way home. But it went on for like a couple of weeks, and I was stressful, you know, because I'm thinking this kid's going to pummel me, right? Mm-hmm. And he was much bigger. He was three grades older than me. And but I didn't share it with anybody, except later in that two-week period, I remember talking to my sister about it, who was 14, and she came to my rescue. And I think my question is this: why do we, even as children, why do we try to hide what's happening? Are we embarrassed by the fact that we're being targeted by a bully?
1: I think it's a shame that maybe, like you said, identity. Maybe I am deserving. Maybe I am not worth this. So to admit that somebody's doing this admits something is defective about myself.
0: Wow,
1: we see that online all the time. Mm. I mean, just to take it up a notch, you see teenagers who are being extorted online.
0: Yeah.
1: And
0: some taking their own life.
1: Some taking their own life. And they never tell anybody why. If one adult or one parent or one person had said, your life is worth it more than this extortion or whatever's happening or the cyberbullying, your life is worth it. And I think because we don't have these kind of conversations with young people, they're left to their own devices, they're left to their own perspectives. And if they feel like they are deserving of it, that nobody loves them, then they're on their own trying to figure out what to do, and it never ends well for them.
0: And again, the parent has to find a way to draw that out.
1: Right.
0: If you notice behavioral changes, they're not wanting to eat dinner with the family, whatever it might be, you got to go investigate.
1: Well, this is where, as a parent, I take responsibility. Say, I don't even wait to see changes, that I want to proactively prepare my kids. And to even say, I mean, I hope my kids would never send inappropriate texts or a photo they shouldn't send, but to proactively say, hey guys, if you are ever to do this, I hope you won't, but if you were, just know that there's nothing we can't forgive you of. There's nothing we can't work through. Your life is more important than whether you get caught up in something and somebody tries to use it against you. We love you. Anything's workable.
0: Yeah, that's so,
1: and that
0: so
1: message
0: good.
1: Is so important.
0: And so
1: kids.
0: True. Julie, in the book, Gus's dad writes a note. And this is another brilliant thing you can do. I think communicating, especially when that elementary school child can read, you know, fourth, fifth, sixth grade, it's a powerful reminder of identity and worth. How can parents intentionally speak truth into their children's lives so that they can feel secure? What do you put in the note, for example? How would you write that note? We need a paragraph.
1: Yeah. Or in today's language, it would be texting our kids, right?
0: Yeah, of course.
1: Might not be writing a
0: Although
1: note.
0: Although a handwritten note is pretty cool.
1: It is pretty cool.
0: I wrote a journal for both of my boys, and they love it now.
1: That's wonderful.
0: That they're in their 20s.
1: Yeah, they're memories. And it's looking back and seeing how my parents thought about me, how they affirmed me. They were for me. And you can do that in tons of different ways. But there's something about our kids regularly hearing your life has meaning. You are worthwhile. You are loved. And that ultimately, I want to point my kids to their creator who loves them. Because if not, it's good that my kids know that mom is for me. But a 13-year-old doesn't often feel encouraged when they're being bullied and picked on by school, that you go home and say, well, mom loves you. I'm just exchanging one human's acceptance or rejection for another human's acceptance and rejection. So ultimately, I want to say you have worth and value because of who God made you.
0: Yeah.
1: And that we're finding creative ways to do that in our words, in our speech, in our writing.
0: You know, it's so critical to do this. It's something we mentioned in Truth Rising, a documentary that we did on the culture. But it's applicable at every age. And one of the powerful statements in that film was a British baroness who said, the Western civilization, the differentiator, was the Western civilization captured that idea that we're made in God's image. Mm. So now, all of a sudden, with child labor laws, the oppression of women, that began to lift. It didn't lift in a moment. It took time for the Western culture to really embrace those themes and lift everybody up from what wasn't there, that we could exploit people. It's the same concept with this, right? It's that same kind of idea that we have to find ways for our children in age-appropriate ways to get that message across.
1: Right. And you
0: that
1: don't,
0: you matter.
1: And you don't want to wait until they're being mistreated. You want that to happen well before they're being mistreated. So there's that foundation to help them go through the hard times.
0: You know, Julie, I'm thinking of the mom that's so stressed out. She's got a lot on her plate, and so does dad, you know. And you almost have to have a checklist of all the things I have to say today to help my child. And then on the other hand, some of it, it'll come naturally. Just go with your heart. How do you do the things to remind yourself as a parent? You want to be responsible. You want to regularly, not every day, to where the kid tunes it out, but to be intentional about saying, God sees you today. Look at that sunset. Yeah. I think he made that for you. Yeah. I mean, things that really drive their heart toward a relationship with Christ.
1: We get caught up in the tyranny of the urgent, don't we? And we forget the more meaningful, that sustenance doesn't equal nourishment. Like, you can have fast food, but that's not the sustenance. It's not nourishment. And too often in our relationships, that's true as well. We can have sustenance, like, did you do your homework? How was your day? Fine. Did you have a good day? What are you doing now? Instead of saying, tell me about yourself. Tell me what ninth grade boys are going through. Tell me what fourth grade girls are going through. How are you doing? And we're speaking life, nourishing words into our kids' lives and even into our marriages, right? It's an important thing you're bringing up, that I'm intentional about looking for those moments.
0: Yeah, which is so good. All right, for that parent who says, wow, you guys are alerting me to something I've not been paying attention to, and I think my child might be bullied or being bullied right now. What are some things that that parent can do today to engage their child age appropriately, elementary school, in that conversation? How do you get that started?
1: I start often by just asking open-ended questions of my kids, like, hey, do you know anybody in school that gets bullied? Or what's it like? How do kids treat each other, mistreat each other? Because it feels safe when you start out here and it's not personal. So my kids might be afraid of opening up about what's going on in their hearts, but they'll tell about what's going on in everybody else's lives. And so I just start asking thoughtful questions. And as much as I'm trying to gain entrance into their heart, they're also watching and observing how I'm responding to them. And they're seeing, do mom and dad understand? Are they responding well? Is it safe to open up and share that I've experienced this? And so our responses really do matter, and that they're seeing compassion and understanding and care for our kids.
0: So important. And let me turn to you, our listener. I hope you know Focus on the Family is here for you. As you're raising the next generation, we're here to help. We can answer your questions, offer trusted guidance, and walk with you through the parenting journey. That's our goal. That's our ministry. One helpful resource we'd love to share with you is 7 Traits of Effective Parenting Assessment. It's free. It's an online quiz. It'll give you an idea of your strengths and some of the areas you might want to improve in. It just takes a few minutes to complete, and it's very helpful. So take it today. We also have Julie's terrific book for kids, Gus Gets Badgered When You Meet a Bully. And we're going to bundle that with a small booklet to help you as a parent. It's called Helping Your Child with a Bully, Learning to Respond Wisely. You know, the great thing about children's books is you can take a topic like this and read the story with your child to start conversations, ask questions, and hear their heart. And when you give a gift of any amount, we'll send you the bundle as our way of saying thank you for supporting the ministry of Focus on the Family. Let me share this note from Pam, who wrote in to tell us this. I'm so grateful for the work Focus on the Family does to strengthen families, support our country, and advance God's kingdom. From marriage resources to Adventures in Odyssey, your ministry was a constant encouragement in our home growing up, and later helped my husband and me build a strong foundation for our own marriage as we prepared to get engaged. As we now hope to start a family of our own, I'm thankful that the same trusted ministry that shaped my life will one day bless my children as well.
2: Well, that's wonderful to hear.
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2: 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I'm John Fuller, inviting you back as we once more help you and your family thrive in Christ.

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3: I'm most thankful for my life, for my family, and having God in all of our lives.
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0: Can I ask y'all one question? The question is simply this: what did he see?
1: He saw the best.
0: I can't get no help up in here, because there are some folk in here that people have wrote you off, said you would never amount to anything, said that you would never end up being anywhere. But Myron, tell him one more time, what did he see?
1: He saw the best.
0: When mama said you would never be nothing,

Can I sing the verse one time? Listen to this, y'all. I love this. I love this. See, he's mine and I'm his. It doesn't matter what I do.

0: See, he is mine, I am his. It doesn't matter what I did, for he only sees me for who I am. Oh.
1: Bible tracks
2: from Psalm 16:7. I will bless the Lord who has given me counsel. 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
0: 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Psalm 34, verse 8. The Word of God says, "Taste and see that the Lord is good. Blessed is the man who takes refuge in Him." 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
1: When you think of an occupation where someone's working for God, you might think of missionaries or pastors, but you might not think of
2: truck drivers, stockbrokers, airline pilots, construction workers, taxi drivers, website designers.
1: Probably those so-called secular jobs don't remind you of ministry, but you might need to expand your horizons a bit. It's one of those concepts in the Bible most people don't know about.
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1: Colossians chapter 3 in the Bible says that whatever we do, we should do it heartily. That means with a good attitude. We should work not like we're working for men, but just as if we're working for God. The verse then says something profound. From the Lord, you will receive a reward. That's right. God is going to someday give you an eternal reward based on the quality of your work on the job.
4: And you thought those pastors and missionaries were the only ones racking up big rewards in heaven.
1: Nope, you can do that in your job every day. So no matter what your occupation,
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